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1: He cannot fail. 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
1: Well, hello there. 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
1: Thank you, God, for giving us our identity in you. 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

0: Alright. 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I feel.
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1: Thank you, God, for giving us our identity in you. 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

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It's the Lord's. Think about it. 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
1: 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Listen. I wish you could see yourself in the future. 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

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I need those of you that are going to help us stand up, and we're going to give God glory.

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0: It's in the choir set, baby. Yes, it is. 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

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Let the devil know that you're encouraged. Let him know that you're encouraged. Let him know. Hallelujah. I don't know about you tonight, but no matter.

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2: 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Say it again. 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
1: Happy days of awe. This is the day the Lord has made. We shall rejoice and be glad in it. Good morning. I am Prophetess Blackstock, Executive Pastor with Glory Bible Fellowship International Church, where Jesus is Lord. Well, we are marching our way through the month of September, your blessed month in the name of Jesus, your month of birthing. We have lots of godly events for you to attend in this Moedim time of the Lord. We just came out of Rosh Hashanah. We are going into the time of the one of the most holiest days, I'm just going to say, in the world, which is the Day of Atonement, which is Yom Kippur. And so this Friday night at 7 p.m. here at headquarters and Lee Summit, Bishop will be teaching on that message. It is an opportunity for those of you that want to have a better understanding of who you are in Jesus Christ as it relates to the Jewishness of Jesus. You will want to come out, amen, so you can glean from the man of God. This is a mantle that's upon Bishop Life, which is upon GBFIC, amen. So in these times of the feast, but also this time we used to hearing of the Day of Atonement, but how it correlates, and so you can be a stronger Christian and walk in your faith. So join us Friday, this Friday at 7 p.m., 1126 Northeast Delta School Road. So this is the fourth day of the days of these 10 days leading up to that. On my Facebook page, I have been releasing some repentance, little short repentance prayers, amen. And so this is an opportunity for you, just on the individual level, to just come before the Father and just look back over the year and just where you want to go into this head of the year. Don't wait till January. The head of the year on God's calendar has started now. And then on Sunday, join us. If you do not have a church home, amen, join us for our back to church fellowship and worship in the park. We will be at Lake Jacomo at shelter number 2. You can go on our GBFIC Facebook page or Instagram or TikTok. You will see that information there, or you can get the GBFIC app that has all of our events. It's free of charge. That way you can keep up with what we are doing during this month. That sign will still start at 10:30 a.m. ample amount of parking. We're praying for good weather, not too hot, not too chilly, and no rain. So let's pray for no rain, no storms, any of that. So you can come out and fellowship with us. We are going to take over the airways in the name of Jesus. Come out with your casual attire. No shorty shorts. Amen. In the name of Jesus. Glory. If you got a lot of junk in your trunk, you better make sure you have those shorts appropriately. Amen. And make sure you don't have your sleeves out as well. Just wear a nice t-shirt. If you sweat, hey, the t-shirt will take care of it. Because I will send you home. Hallelujah to the Lamb of God. Let's keep it holy. We want to have a good time, and we're going to have the children have their own playground and all of that. So please join us at 10:30 a.m. for our church in the park and our fellowship service there in the park. Amen. And as we get ready to close out, which is very good, because after we have a good time of eating and then get your last meal in before the sun goes down, we will go into our 25-hour fast. 25-hour fast. So whatever time you start was at 6, then it goes to the next at 7. If you start at 7, then it goes to the next at 8. You choose whether you're going to do water only, liquids only, or fruits and vegetables. Those are areas we're going to deal with, those three. One for the Father, one for the Son, one for the Holy Ghost. So this is a time for us to press in with the Father. This is for us who are remnant-minded and those of you that want to go deeper in the Lord, amen, to come together. We also are in this time. We started at the beginning of September, Psalms 91, for us to pray for the protection of the USA and over ourselves, amen. So I thank God for all of you who have been a part of that. It's probably over 91 different verses in the Bible of scripture, so you can choose a different translation Every day until we get to November the 30th. Amen. So this is an awesome time for us to walk with the Lord and be partnership with him. Glory be to God. And even get to teach your children and grandchildren to read Psalms 91 before they go to bed, or read Psalms 91 when they wake up. Then we're going to have the Feast of the Lord celebration, Tabernacle. And this, we're going to be looking at Psalms 51. I got a really some revelation the Father pulled out there to share, that I'm going to share with you. Amen. But this is the feast, called the In Gathering, the Feast of Tabernacle, Sukkot. Amen. So what we do, we on that Wednesday, I think it's September the 30th, we have a smorgasbord of all our believers bring their best dish. If you are going to be joining us, just come out. You don't need to cook anything. Amen. Just come out and join us in that time of celebration. It is the ending on the 20th. It's the ending of our, I think October the 2nd, for you to get your feast seed in. Amen. Get your feast seed in. There, look at Exodus 23. There are several promises there. I actually went over that in our Super Sunday dealing with Amos 9:13. I went and walked through that so you can understand what the Father is doing. This is an area that he just told you to find the place that he has chosen. And GBFIC is one of those places to bring your feast seed. Amen. Because that anointing is upon this here ministry. It comes 3 times a year. This is the last one. So pray about it. Hey, tell God you need to find some money. You want to bring it to him. You can sow that and go to our app. It should be a section there that says feast seed, and put your best seed in. And see what God will do for you. Amen. Because it's predicated on him. He said, you bring your best seed before me this here time of year, and here's what I'm going to do. That angel you're going to receive. All that is there. Read from Exodus 23 through Exodus 23, starting at verse 14. I already feel the power of God. As I was ministering on Sunday, I just felt the need. Me and Bishop discussed what that seed was we wanted to bring to the Lord. So we get that amount. And so, of course, we split it in, with that amount from our own household, we split it in half. And I cannot tell you that what put me, us putting that seed in and Bishop doing his at the same time, what it opened up the door and what it was able to block and prevent in our lives as it relates to us walking through getting prepared for the trial for our son who was murdered by Kanan Singleton, and what God did for us the next day in preparation for that. Listen, I'm telling you what the Father, he says, I will take care of your enemies, the Hittites, all those ites and issues. And I didn't even have that in mind. I just knew that while I was preaching, I felt an unction for Bishop say, put our seed in now. He said, well, it's not to. I'll put mine in. And then the Father spoke to him and said, you know what? We have to prepare for a court the next day. He said, let me as well put it in as well. So look at the man of God hearing from the Father. I just had an unction. He heard very specifically. Hallelujah. So I don't know what you're facing during this time, but I'm here to tell you, God is not a man that he should lie, nor a man that he should need to repent. He will back up his word. Hallelujah to the Lamb of God. Then mark your date down for 10-10. That is a deliberate seminar training. This is an opportunity for those of you who are pastors, those of you who are altar workers, those of you who want to learn more about deliverance. Please get registered for that. That is out there, or contact the church. We can send you the link. Don't wait till the last minute. Amen. To get that done, because if you're going to be there for, there's a spiritual transaction of $60. If you're going to be there for part one and part two, if you're not going to attend, you're going to attend before lunch or after lunch. It's a $30 spiritual donation for that 101 deliverance, teaching you on that. And I do not do this openly. Amen. So you will have to be here. Hallelujah. Unless my tech team tell me they have a way where we can do that. So, because there's some things that I will share that I would not share out openly because of the sensitive of the matter of us dealing the realm of deliverance. And then the other one is spiritual bloodline mapping. I'm excited about that. This is going to have you to go deeper and not just deal with the surface things, but also deal deeper and in your bloodline. So we're going to do that. So we're going to have a great time on 10-10. That is a prophetic date as well. So we're in a high time of the Lord and expect blessing as the Father continue to build off of Amos 9 and 13. And he stated for the next 4 months, blessings upon blessings upon blessing. Activate your faith, experience it, have great expectation so we can see the hand of God move in your life. Hallelujah to the Lamb of God. I think I may have touched everything. Elder Parker, if I didn't, send me a text, hallelujah, to the Lamb of God, and I will try to get that in before we close. Listen, it's 9-11 right now, hallelujah. Psalms 91, praise the Lord, glory. So I want to go, amen, to the Father put in my spirit, Psalms 51. Now, you know, we're covered in Psalms 91, but he said Psalms 51, hallelujah, and so I want to go there. And then as I was reading that, it was so fitting as to what the Father was saying through the scripture, through David. Amen. And I like the heading here said to the chief musician. I'm going to be reading from the King James Version. A psalm of David when Nathan the prophet came unto him after he had gone into Bathsheba. So this is a time that we're saying of repentance. And right now in the what we see in the land and in the body of Christ of the spirit of perversion that is running rampant. Amen. And so this is for those of us that are Christian, those of you who are evangelists, those of you who have lukewarm family members and they're lukewarm Christians, give them Psalms 51. Amen. Glory be to God. Many people want to tell you, oh, pray for this and pray for that. First of all, are you a believer in Jesus Christ? The only prayer that God hears from a sinner man is the one of repentance and the one that cries out. That's why they keep coming to you to use your anointing. Hallelujah. But let's go here. I'm trying to just stay because I feel his presence. So when you feel the presence of God, you just want to just soak that in. And here I am on the airways. So Father, we release the same anointing and glory that I'm feeling here, let it be felt there in their homes, in their car, in their workplace, in the name of Jesus. There is no distance in the realm of the spirit. And so because you are the creator of the entire universe and your word says that your glory shall fill the earth, I release the glory of God to everyone under the sound of my voice right now in the name of Jesus, Father. And we come into a place of repentance in the name of Jesus. We repent of our personal sins. We repent of the sins of our ancestors. We repent of the sins that's in the land. And it's particularly for the greater Kansas City area. Father, we repent of the innocent bloodshed. We repent of the violence in the name of Jesus. We repent of ungodly leaders that are ruling our pulpits in the name of Jesus. We repent of those who are being deceitful, even over the airways and even on social media, Father, in the name of Jesus. Convict their hearts in the name of Yeshua Yamashiach. Let them know that we are to represent you in the name of Jesus. And we'll forever give you praise, glory, and honor in the matchless strong name of Yeshua. In Jesus' name, amen. So as I go to read Psalms 51, it says, have mercy upon me, O God, according to thy loving kindness, according to the multitude of thy tender mercies, blot out my transgressions. See, this is a prayer. Block out my transgressions. Wash me thoroughly from my iniquity. Here's some powerful words. Transgressions. My iniquities. And cleanse me from my sin. Now it gets down personal. Transgressions and iniquities can be in a bloodline. And then cleanse me from my sin. That's personal. For I acknowledge my transgressions. And my sin is ever before me. Against thee. And thee only have I sinned and done this evil in thy sight. When we sin, Our sin not only affects us, but it affects others in the name of Jesus, or we would not have generational curses. Hallelujah to the Lamb of God. That's the reason why I deal with it a lot in the name of Jesus. Because many of us are just fighting our mom and daddy demons. And as I say, if you're any way connected to me, then God has called you to be a curse breaker in the name of Jesus. And I'm just there to be your midwife to get you in position so that you can stop allowing the devil and familiar spirits to run through your bloodline. You need to be here on 10:10 at 10 a.m. that thou mightest be justified when thou speak and be clear when thou judgest. Behold, verse 5, I was shapen in iniquity, and in sin did my mother conceive me. Many of us was born out of wedlock in the name of Jesus. So this is why this is a good prayer. And then I have a deeper prayer that I ran across that maybe I deal with the curse of the bastard. Sometimes we forget about that. There's some of you that are struggling in your walk with Jesus Christ. Could it be because the curse of the bastard is so deeply rooted in your bloodline? That is a reason why you have an issue with staying planted in a church. There's a reason why you have an issue with the church at all. That could be the reason why some of you cannot accept Jesus Christ as your Lord and Savior, because of the biblical curse of the bastard. Renounce it, acknowledge it, and renounce it in the name of Jesus. Let me, it's worth reading verse 5 again. Behold, I was shapen in iniquity, and in sin did my mother conceive me. Behold, thou desirest truth in the inner parts. Come on, you got to come before God with truth. Many of you know what errors you are weak in. Many of you know what errors you need to be delivered from. Hallelujah. I had one of my spiritual children came to me and they said, this is what the Father revealed to me. I said, oh, I already knew that. I was just waiting for you to come to that conclusion. It was something that was really dramatic. It's one thing for me to tell the person something, but it's something different when the person gets the revelation that, yes, I need to be healed and delivered in this area. And in the hidden part, thou shalt make me to know wisdom. Come on, James. It says, any man lack wisdom, let him ask, in James chapter 1. Purge me with hyssop, and I shall be clean. Wash me, and I shall be whiter than snow. Come on, tell the blood of Jesus to wash you, cleanse you. Tell the fire of God that says in Malachi chapter 3 to purge you of all the dross, all that comes to the top in the name of Jesus. That's what deliverance does. It goes deep. It brings up all that filthiness, all that stuff that just comes out in the name of Jesus so that you can be a vessel of honor on behalf of your God. I'm not talking about on behalf of people. That's what's wrong. We look at people, just look at gift and talents. But this prophet, this eagle-eyed prophet, I go deep. I want to know, is your soul cleansed and purified? I want to make sure that you make heaven your home. I want to make sure you stay on the love line. I care nothing about your gifts and your call, how talented you are. He's given that all to us, and they come without repentance. But can you be used as a vessel of honor in the hand of your God? Not in the hand. You can be used by men and women. They'll take you as you are. But I'm talking about those that you are truly called by God. Make me to hear joy and gladness, that the bones which thou has broken may rejoice. Look, that God has broken for a purpose. If he broke the bones, he can put them back together. And when a bone is broken, it comes back stronger. That the bone which thou hast broken may rejoice. Hide thy face from my sins and blot out all my iniquities. It's worth for you, that word again, to put your eye gate on if you haven't looked it up. Here we go. Verse 10. Create in me a clean heart, O God, and renew a right spirit in me. Come on, put that out there. Psalms 51 and 10. Put that out there. Create in me a clean heart, O God, and renew a right spirit within me. Come on, let's sit there. We're asking him that corporately in the name of Jesus. Come on, create in me a clean heart, O God, and renew a right spirit within me. Cast me not away from thy presence, and take not thy Holy Spirit from me. See, this is why God says that David was a man after my own heart. Not that David did a whole bunch of sin. No, he went before the Lord. See, it's different for us because we know better. We have the Bible. David didn't have a Bible. He was developing a relationship and hearing from God so that he can pen these very words to help you and I out. Restore unto me the joy of thy salvation. Uphold me with thy free spirit. Then will I teach transgressor thy ways, and sinners shall be converted unto thee. That is worth saying. That's verse 13. How many people, they want to teach other individuals? You got a big plank in your eye and you trying to teach somebody else or correct somebody else with what you have not been delivered from. Come on, stop being deceived by the devil in the name of Jesus. Just because you want to be somebody. I cannot tell you how many people get upset with me because I don't get moved by their little gifts and talents. I'm not going to stroke your back, hallelujah, and pretend that I don't see what I see. And you saying that you're supposed to be in fivefold, and you're saying that you're supposed to be called, hallelujah, in the name of Jesus. It said, because the word of God says, not Prophet Adrian Blackstock, not Bishop Blackstock. God says those that teach my word will be held double accountable and will be judged. I'm saving you from righteous judgment when I don't let you move out before your time, or when I'm correcting you or rebuking you because of your character or because the flaws you have. That's what's wrong with what's going on in many churches today. Be more concerned about a person's singing talent, their gifts, and or their tithes and their offering. We're not moved by that here, Bishop and I. Verse 14, deliver me from the blood guiltiness, O God, that the God of my salvation, and my tongue shall sing aloud of thy righteousness. Come on, psalmist. Come on, those on the praise team. Come on, come on. Sing of thy righteousness. O Lord, open thou my lips, and my mouth shall show forth thy praise. For thou desirest not sacrifice, else would I give it. Thou delightest not in burnt offerings. The sacrifices of God, verse 17, are a broken spirit, a broken and contrite heart, O God. Thou wilt not despise. Come on, when you come, when you become broken,

0: individually. Because we want to come before you with truth in the name of Jesus. Glory be to God. So we thank you for doing this time, this fourth day of the days of awe, the days that will come before you. We thank you. We get to tabernacle with you. In your own time, for the sake of time, read Psalms 27 in the name of Jesus. In Psalms 27, as I was reading it and the Father had it standing out, it kept talking about the tabernacle of God. And I'm like, this is a time that we're entering in the name of Jesus, to tabernacle with God. Hallelujah. And what does that, what it means? And it says, verse 4 and 20, I can get this out. Psalms 27 and 4, one thing have I desire of the Lord, that will I seek after, that I may dwell in the house of the Lord all the days of my life, to behold the beauty of the Lord and to inquire in his temple. For in thy time of trouble, he shall hide me in his pavilion. In the secret of his tabernacle shall he hide me. He shall set me up upon a rock, and now shall my head be lifted up in the name of Jesus. Now shall your head be lifted up. This is the feast of tabernacle, the time of ingathering in the name of Jesus Christ of Nazareth. So we thank you, Father, for that. You said, I got 2 minutes, and let me just, as I was looking at this and looked up the definition, it says any place or house of worship, especially designed for a large congregation, the portable sanctuary and used by the Israelites from the time of their wandering. And then for the ecclesias as well, a canopy, a niche, an access. But then I like this one here, the human body as a temporary abode of the soul. Hallelujah. Your vessel is a tabernacle for God. And so God wants your soul to be cleansed and purified. So once again, join us on Friday night at 7 p.m. Join us at Church in the Park at Lake Jacomo. Find the information out. 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Amen. Join us on September the 30th. But we have a high time in the Lord. And remember that during this time, you're walking out the blessings of God. The blessing God wants you blessed, and you decree that, you lay hold over it in the name of Jesus until the end of this here Gregorian calendar. But remember, you're at the head of the year, and join us in a 25-hour fast at sundown on September the 20th. Amen. And once again, Jesus is Lord.
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5: Here you go again, making a way for me. Mm-hmm. Even when I was too blind to see. Ooh.

0: Once again, we are live at Azusa. Come on, let's praise God and put those hands together for our bishop and Dr. Colton D. Pearson.
1: Thank you, thank you, thank you, Brother Alvin, and hello, Azusa. We have come this far by faith. Go back with me to the Woodlawn Park Church of God in Christ in San Diego, California, where we used to march in every Sunday morning singing this song. We've come this far by faith.

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1: Hi, this is Mike Carter, President and CEO of Carter Broadcast Group. What are we doing to each other, Kansas City? 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We're going to have to do something to end this violence. 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We have to live, Kansas City. We have to live.
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2: 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Also, Reverend Edward Lewis. 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
3: Thank you, God, for giving us our identity in you. 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
1: 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From the Mount Olive Baptist Church, 4000 Harrison in Kansas City, Missouri. Touching lives in order to survive and start living for Christ. 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
2: Good morning, Kansas City. I am the Reverend Daniel Childs, Jr., and I'll be sitting in for Dr. Sullivan on this morning. And certainly we thank and praise the Lord for another beautiful, brand new day. We thank the Lord that he has led us and guided us. We have a great worship services on Sunday. The Chiefs won on Monday. It just doesn't get better than that. We thank God for his goodness. Again, I'm sitting in for Dr. Sullivan. We want to keep him and lift him in prayer as he is going through some medical procedures and challenges, but we know that the Lord is a doctor in a sick room. So we thank Dr. Sullivan for this opportunity, and we thank the Mount Olive Church for what they do to help keep us connected and informed. We want to begin by asking everyone under our listening voice and those who believe in the power of prayer to include the Reverend Ronald Yeo in your prayers, whose wife has passed away. And also, we were saddened to learn that our great friend and brother who hails from here, Reverend Mark McConnell, has passed away, and he was pastoring in Peoria, Illinois. So we want to keep Sister Paris McConnell and the McConnell family in our prayers on today. I am a living witness that God does hear and answer prayer. We want to take the time to remind you that the Mount Olive Missionary Baptist Church is located 4000 Harrison, Kansas City, Missouri, right in the heart of the city. That Sunday school there begins each Sunday at 8:30, from 8:30 to 9:15. Morning worship at 9:30. Then there is a midweek Bible study that begins on Wednesdays at 6:30. And they offer a substance abuse classes for those who may need those on Fridays at 7:15. And so it's a wonderful way to come and get some professional help. And we thank Mount Olive for their ministry. The church number is 816-531-0222. Mount Olive Baptist Church phone number 816-531-0222. Transportation is available to any and all of the services that we have forementioned. Dr. Sullivan can be reached himself at 913-547-0791. So we want to lift him in our prayers this morning. Amen. And sometimes it's good just to go by Mount Olive and let them know that you you listened to this broadcast and that you appreciate them helping us to get information out to the community. On this morning, we want to announce on behalf of the General Baptist State Convention of Missouri and Kansas, of which

Dr. Sullivan in Mount Olive are apart. Dr. Sullivan is one of the very fine moderators, but the president is the Reverend Dr. Elijah Clark, pastor of Mount Sinai Baptist Church, Kansas City, Kansas. And they will be conducting a banquet gala. The theme of the banquet is Replenishing the Vessels out of 2 Timothy 2 and 20. That will occur on Sunday, October the 18th, 2026 at 4 p.m. at the Hilton Garden Inn and Convention Center, 19677 East Jackson Drive, Independence, Missouri. The guest speaker will be the Reverend Dr. Clyde Lewis, who is a pastor of Bethel Metropolitan Baptist Fellowship Church in Lake Charles, Louisiana. For tickets and ticket information, you might see the chairperson, Patricia A. Fowler, and Sister Carrie Moore, or you may contact the administrator, Sister Kim Mosley, at 816-305-3776. And so we want to encourage certainly all of General Baptist to support this banquet gala, and you don't have to be a member of General Baptist, but if you're like me and you just believe in Baptist causes and Christian causes, it's a wonderful time to show our support for the work that they do. So again, that's the General Baptist Convention of Missouri and Kansas, where the Reverend Dr. Elijah Clark is the convention president, state convention president. That will occur on Sunday, October the 18th, 2026 at 4 p.m. at the Hilton Garden Inn and Convention Center, 19677 East Jackson Drive. And it's just a wonderful time to end the day of worship on that particular Sunday with a great meal, great fellowship, and certainly a dynamic speaker. So again, that's Sunday, October 18, 2026, 4 p.m. So we call on all of the churches and supporters of General Baptist Convention to present at that gala. Amen. And it is time to replenish these vessels. So the speaker again will be the Reverend Dr. Clyde Lewis, pastor of the Bethel Metropolitan Baptist Fellowship Church in Lake Charles, Louisiana. Sister Patricia A. Fowler is chair. Sister Carrie Moore is co-chair. For tickets, you may contact Sister Kim Mosley at 816-305-3776. Now, also in conjunction with that, they will feature a congratulatory program, and that's an opportunity for all Christian business persons or business persons to place an ad in their congratulatory program book. Amen. A full page, half page, or quarter page. And so we're asking that all advertisements be camera ready and email to gbsc.mo.ks.ne@gmail.com or mail to 2001 Quindaro Boulevard, KCK 66104. That's the Mount Sinai Baptist Church. Payments should be made payable through Cash App or mail the check to 2001 Quindaro. So we want to encourage business persons, and or if you have a loved one that you would just like to place their name in memory in that particular book. And we know that a lot of great pastors and great workers have come through the General Baptist Convention. Dr. Wallace Hartsfield, Dr. A.L. Johnson, the Reverend Emmanuel Johnson, the Reverend A.L. Colbert, and that's just to name a few that have come through the General Baptist State Convention, and certainly we appreciate the leadership of the Reverend Dr. Elijah Clark, and we appreciate the work of the General Baptist State Convention of Missouri and Kansas. Amen. And many of us in Christendom know that conventions and district associations were organized so that a group of churches could come together and do more together than a single or individual church could do. And so we know that the General Baptist has responded to the churches who have been hit by the tornado, and they do all type of missionary work and support missionaries in the field. And so the General Baptist

0: convention, amen, is a historic convention, and they've stayed together through the years, through COVID and through all other struggles and adversities. And this is our time to show our love for the General Baptist State Convention of Missouri and Kansas. And Lord, if you want a good meal and you like good preaching, then you know that the banquet gala on the 18th of October will be the place to be. Now, ads for the deadline to submit your ad is October the 10th, 2026. And again, if I'm going too fast or you haven't had a chance to write the information down, you might simply call Sister Kimberly Mosley at 816-305-3776. So this is important. Dr. Sullivan is one of the moderators of the association, and he wanted to make sure that we got this announcement out into the public and that we support certainly this great and historic General Baptist State Convention of Missouri and Kansas, and salute the work that this convention is doing and how they have come together. They have trained through their Congress of Christian Education, supported missions through the Missionary Department, and all of the great things that this district association has done. So we want to look forward to that, look forward to a great word from the Reverend Dr. Clyde Lewis of the Bethel Metropolitan Baptist Church in Lake Charles, from Lake Charles, Louisiana. He will be the guest speaker on that day. For tickets, again, you may call Sister Kim Mosley, 816-305-3776. And so someone says, well, you haven't told us how much anything costs, and I'm not going to. Really serious and you want to attend, then we want you to seek the information and be supportive, amen, of this effort. So again, to place an ad in the souvenir congratulatory program, you may call Sister Mosley at 816-305-3776 to purchase and secure your tickets for the banquet on October the 18th, that's a Sunday afternoon, so you may do so. Again, we thank you for that. We pray for Dr. Sullivan. We pray for the Gill family. We certainly pray for the McConnell family. Lord, we do thank you now that you are God and God all by yourself. We pray that you will breathe upon those bereaved families, that you will strengthen them where they're weak and support them. We pray for all of the sick and shut in under our voice, and we thank you for the opportunity just to give you the glory and the praise. In Jesus' name we pray. Amen.
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0: I will bless the Lord at all time, and his praises shall continue to be in my mouth. 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We invite you to come and be with us every Sunday morning. 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Amen. 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Brother Mike King is the operator. If your clothes are not becoming to you, you should take them to Mike King. Mike King will clean your clothes, and your clothes will be coming back to you brand new. If this broadcast is being a blessing to you, sow a seed into this ministry, $20, $10, or any amount. 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
1: God bless you and God keep you is my prayer. This is the day that the Lord has made. Let us rejoice and let us be glad in it. I'm going to the Psalm today. Going to the Psalm. Psalms 24. The earth is the Lord, and the fullness thereof, and the world, and they that dwell therein. He has founded it upon the sea, and established it upon the flood. Who shall ascend unto the hills of the Lord, or who shall stand in his holy place? He that has clean hands and a pure heart, who has not lifted up his soul unto vanity, now sword unto the sea. He shall receive a blessing from the Lord, and his righteousness from the God of his salvation. This is the generation of them that seek him. Seek ye thy face, O Jacob, Selah. Lift up your head, O ye gates, be lifted up, the everlasting doors, and the King of glory shall come in. Who is the King of glory? The Lord strong and mighty. The Lord mighty in battle. Lift up your head, O ye gates, and be lifted up, the everlasting doors, and the King of glory shall come in. Who is the King of glory? The Lord of hosts. He is the King of glory. Lift up your head, O ye gates, be lifted up, the everlasting doors, and the King of glory shall come in. God is a good God, and we love him because he first loved me. Psalm 27 says, the Lord is my light and my salvation. Whom shall I fear? The Lord is the strength of my life. For whom shall I be afraid? When the wicked, even mine enemies and my foes came upon me to eat up my flesh, they stumbled and fell. Though a host shall encamp against me, my heart shall not fear. Though war shall rise against me, in this will I be comforted. I will trust in the Lord until I die. One thing have I desired of the Lord, that I will seek after, that I may dwell in the house of the Lord all the days of my life, to behold the beauty of the Lord and inquire in his tabernacle. When my heart is overwhelmed, lead me to the rock that is higher than I. Lead me to that rock that is higher than I. For in the time of trouble, he shall hide me in his pavilion. In the secret of his tabernacle shall he hide me. He shall set me up on a rock. I will look unto the hills from which cometh my help. All of my help come from the Lord, who made the heavens and the earth. And now shall my head be lifted up above mine enemies round about me. Therefore, I will offer in his tabernacle a sacrifice of joy. I will sing praises unto the Lord. The Lord is my shepherd, I shall not want. He maketh me to lie down in green pastures. He restores my soul. He leads me in the path of righteousness for his name's sake. Yea, though I walk through the valley and the shadows of death, I will fear no evil, for thou art with me. Thy rod, thy staff, thy comfort me, thou preparest a table before me in the presence of my enemies. Hide not thy face from me. Put not thy servants away in anger. Thou hast been my helper. Lead me, neither forsake me, O God of my salvation. When my father and mother forsake me, the Lord will take me up. Teach me the way, O Lord. Lead me in a plain path because of mine enemies. Deliver me not over unto the will of mine enemies. Forsake thyself and rise against me and search beneath the curse. I have fainted unless I believed in the Lord, the goodness of the Lord in the land of the wicked. When I think of the goodness of him and what he has done for me, my soul cries out, hallelujah. Thank God for saving me. God is a good God. Wait on the Lord. Be of good courage, and he shall strengthen thine heart. Wait, I say, on the Lord. Just wait on the Lord. God will give you strength. God will let you mount up his wings of eagles. You'll run and not be weary. You'll walk and not faint. God is the best thing ever happened to me. He can do anything but fail. For the failure is not in God, but the failure is all in me. I will bless the Lord at all times, and his praises shall continue to be in my mouth. My soul shall make her boast in the Lord, and the humble shall hear thereof and be glad. Oh, magnify the Lord with me, and let us exalt his name together. I sought the Lord, and he heard me, and delivered me from all of my fear. They looked unto him and were lightened, and their face was not ashamed. This poor man cried, and the Lord heard him and saved him out of all of his trouble. The angels of the Lord encamped around them.

0: our life and love many days, that he may seek good. Keep thy tongue from evil, and keep thy lips from speaking in a guile. Depart from evil and do good. Seek the Lord. The eyes of the Lord is upon the righteous, and his ears are open until they cry. God is a good God, and we love him. The face of the Lord is against them that do evil, to cut them off from the remembrance of the earth. The righteous cry, the Lord heareth, and delivers them out of all of their trouble. The Lord is nigh unto thee, such as a broken and a contrite spirit. The Lord is a good God. God is a good God. Many are the afflictions of the righteous, but the Lord delivereth them out of them all. He keepeth all of their bones, and none of them are broken. Even shall slay the wicked, and they shall hate the righteous, shall they be deceived. The Lord redeemed the soul of his servant. None of them trust in him shall be deceived. God is the best thing ever happened to me. He can do anything but fail. For the failure is not in God, but the failure is all in me. I tell you, God is a good God. If you trust him and never doubt, he will surely bring you out. He'll give you strength. He'll give you power. He'll let his blessings come upon you. The Lord can do anything but fail. For the failure is not in God, but the failure is all in me. I will lift up my eyes unto the hill. I'm going to look to Jesus, who is the author and finisher of my faith, who can do anything but fail. For the failure is not in God, but the failure is all in me. God is a good God. Be encouraged. Keep looking up. Keep looking up. Look to Jesus, who is the author and finisher of your faith. He will give you strength. He'll give you joy. He'll give you peace. He'll let his blessings come upon you. You'll be happy. Happy with Jesus. Happy with Jesus. Jesus is the best thing can ever happen to me. I love him, and I praise him, and I appreciate his goodness. For he has done great things for me. He has done great things for me. And I'm telling you, I'm happy about it. I'm happy about what the Lord has done for me. Because God has done great things for me. He can do anything but fail. For the failure is not in God, but the failure is all in me. Surely, goodness and mercy shall follow me all the days of my life. And I will dwell in the house of the Lord forever. Jesus is the best thing can ever happen to you. If you trust him and never doubt, he will surely bring you out. He'll do anything but fail. The failure is not in God, but the failure is all in me. So look to the hills from which cometh your help, for all of your help come from the Lord, which made the heavens and the earth. God can do anything but fail. He's a healer. He's a deliverer, and he will set you free. If you call on Jesus, he will answer prayer. He loves you, and he cares about you. God bless you, and God keep you is my prayer. And this is your radio pastor saying, come go with us, and we will do you good.
1: 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Yes, Brother Mike King is the operator. And if your clothes are not becoming to you, you should bring them to Mike King. Your clothes will come back to you brand new. 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

come on, hunt somebody next to you, tell them, I was really down. The devil really had me. But God's mercy kept me. I'm here tonight because of God's mercy. 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
1: He cannot fail. 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Listen. I wish you could see yourself in the future. 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Everything you

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And as always, welcome to the Focus for Life Group broadcast. This is your host, the Reverend S. Willis Walker. And we got a guest studio producer today. Lady T's not with me today, but we thank God for her. She was spending time with her brother, Alvin. He came in from California for the weekend. And she's taking him back to the airport today. And they had to use her car. But we thank God for her and her wonderful dedication to me. I've been on the Focus for Life radio here about 15 years maybe. And she has been with me when Freddie Bell retired. She took over and she's done a great deal of helping me make my ratings and things of that sort. And I want to thank God for her also. This is the Tuesday edition of the Focus for Life radio, and we thank God for you. Tonight, 7 o'clock, we'll be teaching, and we trust and pray that you'll come by and share and learn the word with us. We have a marvelous time in the church. Also, let's see, this month is September. And those of you that have September birthdays, if I didn't make mention of it to you, God bless you and God keep you. Today, if you remember a couple weeks ago, we were talking about funding purposes and things of that sort. And the Lord impressed upon me to go back and screw up some loose ends I left that people might have left you questioning what I was saying. I have strived for the last years to move people from a job to ownership. Back in 97 or something like that, I was working at a radio station. I went into radio, and my first station I went to was in Leavenworth, and I went to Seltzer Springs, and I came to Kansas City. And I worked without a contract. I didn't have a contract. And in media, you want to have a contract. I didn't have one, so they fired me. Just on the spur of the moment, they fired me. And I had just moved to Stanley, Kansas, off of 155th and Metcalf. And I had a $1,200 house note to pay every month. And I had a job, another job, and we just decided to part ways. They didn't fire me, but I couldn't get along with the supervisor. So all I had was one job left. And that wasn't going to pay the, you know. So anyway, I was thrust into an industry that I never would have thought I would be in. That's transportation. Transportation industry. If you had told me that years ago, I would have told you no, nowhere in the world. But I make more with that one stream than I made with the three jobs I had. And so there's some things I want to point out to you that will make you be motivated as we hopefully. The key scripture is Genesis 1:28. Be fruitful, multiply, replenish the earth, subdue it, and dominate it. From your job to your purpose, many people are not working in their purpose. They're working on a job. And a job is not bad. A job is like a training ground, but don't confuse employment with purpose. God did not tell Adam, go find somebody to hire you. He gave Adam something to manage and cultivate and develop. And that's where God wants a lot of you guys. Your job may be your start, but it's not necessarily where you need to finish. And Proverbs 14:23, in all labor, there is profit.
So you should be asking yourself, what can I build? What has God placed in my hands to do? Your purpose is ministry in the marketplace. In the marketplace, your purpose is ministry. So your job pays you. Your purpose produces through you. All right. Second thing is that God gave you something to work with. Exodus 4:2, whatever is that in thy hand. Moses had a rod. David had a sling. The window in Kings, 2 Kings 4, the widow had a pot of oil. And the principle is simple. God often starts with what you already have. You know, I cannot understand anybody that is, there's a difference between being lazy and then being poor. I have no problem with helping poor people. I have a problem with helping those that stay lazy, you know. And I was telling somebody one time, you know, even if you're going to beg on the corner, go and buy yourself an asset that will bring you a income. You know, poor people buy, poor-minded people buy liabilities, and rich-minded people buy assets. And God gave you something to work with. You don't have to wait till you make millions of dollars. Look at the skills. Look at the knowledge. Look at the experience. Look at the tools. Look at the ideas, opportunities you have. They're right there before you. I remember, if you remember, I told you a few while back, that I met a lady on, she was on the corner of 4035 and Truman Road, I want to say, or Independence Avenue, one of the streets. But anyway, I was coming out of the gas station. She had a bucket of roses, and she's a Mexican lady, and she was standing there selling roses for a dollar. And I asked her, I said, how many roses you got, you know, in your thing? She's, you know, well, she had like 50 some roses. So I gave her $50 and she got ready to give me roses. I said, no, you keep. She said, you don't want roses? No, this is yours. That's equal opportunity. She took an opportunity that was small. Well, I went back a while later and she was selling juices out of the back of a truck, a pickup truck. They had a stand there and they had those igloos, those water things, and they had juices in them. They were selling juices. Now she done moved from there and she's in a gas station, running a gas station, her and her husband. Equal opportunity, not equal outcome. The outcome depends upon you. In America, you don't get what you want. You get what you are. Now, she's only been here a little over, I think she told me, 6-7 years she's been here. But she's up and running. God gave you something to work with. It's little stuff that we think is basically nothing. And we sit around waiting for the government to create jobs. We sit back waiting for the economy to solve, the government to solve our problems with the economy. When it was only meant to protect and serve your freedoms. What you have something in your hand to work with. Stop waiting for somebody to hire you and get out there and kill something and bring it to the table to eat. I ain't talking about killing nobody now. Don't say it. But kill something, you know, bring something home, you know. We had some young men in my mom's neighborhood. Now, we were kids. Wintertime was good for us because we made money shoveling snow, cutting grass, whatever. But there was some young men. I could not find nobody in the world to cut my mom's grass. My mom got a big hill right there in front of her house. I don't know. Whoever thought that needed to be fired.
because I'm too old. I ain't trying to run no lawnmower down no hill. But I was trying to find a young somebody, you know, and these three young men walked up. They had a lawnmower. The lawnmower had three wheels on it. And they cut my mom's grass. And I gave them the money. I said, listen, I said, let me ask y'all something. I said, how many people are you cut around here? He said, we don't have many. I said, well, I'll tell you what I do. I said, if you can bring me three contracts, bring me three people that will commit to using you on a regular basis, I will take my Home Depot credit card and I will buy you guys a brand new lawnmower. They came back with six contracts, six people. So I went up there and got them a lawnmower. Then they went and got a thing to carry it on. They had to pull it with a string. And the last time I saw them, they had a bike and they had made a thing on the back of the bike to haul the lawnmower. So when I see them again, what I want to do is I want to take that lawnmower and I want to get them like a riding lawnmower. You know, that's what you call business. Those guys are a bit, and let me show you how the mom is. Now the mom had a nerdy attitude to me. I guess she thought, you know, I was, you know, and her mother told her, said, girl, are you fool? She said, this man trying to bless your children to get, you know, but they doing good. Another young man that was with the group, he's got a tree business now. See, it's all about showing you what's in your hand. Look what you have to work with. What do you have? Do you have a broom? Do you have a mop? As long as there are problems, there will always be jobs. Quit looking to the government to provide a job for you. Overcoming, moving that also, ownership requires stewardship. The parable of the talents. Jesus tells the servants who were entrusted with resources to, he gave them according to their ability. Business can be done correctly, can be more, what's the word I want to use? It could be increase, making more money. It could be better when you show that you can handle. He will never bless your plans beyond your capacity to manage. It's all about management. And business is done correctly. It's more about then creating jobs and people, serving people and solving problems and building families and creating resources for the kingdom. You have to have a mindset to be a wise steward. And if you just don't want to be making a living, you want to build something that lives beyond you. Hello. And that's what ownership requires. And many people have become comfortable. I watch them on their way to work. They're gonna be late. I'm gonna be 5 minutes late. You're gonna be late to funding somebody else's purpose, and almost tear your car up. Almost, you know, you gotta stop and get a, you know, you do things that are people that are poverty minded do, and wonder why you stay in poverty. I'm not trying to fund somebody else's purpose. I'm trying to fund my purpose, what the Lord requires of me as I run this life. Then also we must move from becoming a consumer, and we must become a producer. Deuteronomy 8:18, but thou shalt remember the Lord thy God, for it is he that giveth thee the power to get wealth. God gives us power to produce wealth. We're praying for money when he gave us the power to produce wealth. And I'm not saying you're always talking money. I'm talking about a legacy. You can leave, you know, assets that will bless you and bless generations to come behind you.
Your goal should not be simply to consume everything you earn, but learn to become a producer, build a business, own an asset, develop a service, create something that people need, and teach your children to do the same thing. We teach them to go to college, go land a job. I went to apply for a job one time to be in a check cashing place. And the man said to me, I never will forget this. This is one of the things, you know, all the little clues that were laid out in my 20s as I was trying to find myself. And the man said, I'm not going to hire you. He said, you know, your mind is too brilliant for this type of position. And I asked him, how many years you went to college? He said, I didn't go to college. He said, I got a third grade education. He said, I had to drop out because my family had a farm in the rural area, and I had to go to work. He said, but let me tell you this. He said, there's three types of people in life that you could become. He says, the class A, the class B, or the class C citizen. You make up your mind. And I said, what do you mean by that? I mean, well, the class A people are the people who go to college, land a job in that industry and work and do the work. The class B people are the people who manage what's already been put there and make sure the job get done. But the class C people are the people who own it. And normally those people don't have degrees. They don't have high school diplomas. They just do what Genesis 1, 2, and 8 says. They be fruitful. They find a need, create a solution. They multiply. They do it again. They replenish. They restock. They subdue. They get ready. And then they dominate the industry. And so when you move from being a consumer, then you can build assets. It don't take a lot, you know, don't take a lot. Just start with something. Start working with what you have. You can work for somebody for a while you're building and learn that industry. That's what that was for. Learning the industry. Hear me good. There's nothing wrong with a job, but don't let your paycheck become your purpose. A paycheck gives you permission to survive. That's all it does. And it makes the people in the class C rich. And with the, I just read in the newspaper, not newspaper, I read on the internet the other day, that AI, this one company is laying off 70% of their workforce. All the lattes and the, you know, they're white collar workers because AI is taking their jobs. And a lot of them saying they this is coming around the Christmas holiday, October, and they don't know what they're going to do. Well, that chapter's ended because AI, but they didn't, a lot of them from listening to them talk, they didn't get ready for the next season. That's what the Lord did for me when he fired me. Radio station. He was trying to, and I still would probably be sitting there if I had not been fired. But it caused me to get up and move to another area. He had to shut the door on me right there to get me to move to another level. And your job can pay your bills, but it can't. Your purpose can change your family. Your job can give you income, but your purpose can give you an impact. Your job may make you an employee, but God may have something set aside for you that can make you a builder, owner, a producer, and a blessing to other people. So while you're working today, ask God to show you your purpose. What is my purpose? And believe me, he will show you. He showed me. And I've been this thing 26 years. And yeah, I've had some rough moments. And yeah, I had some good moments. But it's been a lot more good moments than rough moments. That's for sure. And it's the $82 I invested into going in. It was sink or swim. And I've never regretted doing it. It's been nothing but a blessing to me.
And I want to pass that on to you, is move from being a consumer to a producer. Get in a position where your ownership, keep in mind, requires that you be a good steward. And you got to start with what God gave you. It could be a broom. It could be a lawnmower. It could be rags in a bucket. Just start with what the Lord is giving you and work on building from there. And then also understand that your job pays you. You know, they come with this salary position. Whether you work 60 hours a week, but you get just one salary, that's overtime that they've cut. And what a lot of jobs are doing, they're fading out positions through attrition. Attrition. You remember when Mitt Romney was talking about that when he was running for president. Sometimes people can become so complacent to where they are until they feel like this is, I'm secure. I got my health insurance. I got my 401k, whatever. Well, fading out of a job, a position through attrition means if I'm paying you 70 grand and I got somebody that's got a college and they're willing to come in for 35,000 with no experience, then eventually I fade your position out. No longer are you a account executive. No longer are you a janitor. You're an environmental. I'm fading that position out, and I'm giving a new name, environmental specialist. You ever seen these techs? All these techs they got now. I'm an engineer, tech this and tech that. Those jobs are faded out through attrition. So you gotta be smart. You gotta be the person that they have to come through to get to where they need to go. And that's what's happening with a lot. And that's why you have the 1%ers, the 4%ers, the 7%ers, and then you got the rest of them, because they understand the language of the market. Well. I'm telling you, thank God for a good teacher, my two grandpas and different ones that taught me and invested in me. And you can do the same. You can do the same. It's a matter of getting. The Bible says if you want to be wise, you got to walk with the wise. And it's time to get out of that mindset of depending on somebody else for a check. And you create your purpose. And when you create purpose, the rest of it will show up. I'll be back right after this.

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At Christ Fellowship, you will hear good preaching, good singing, good teaching, and the Word of God. Our goal is to nurture families through the Word of God, a life-changing experience every Sunday morning with morning worship at 9 a.m. and Tuesday pastoral teaching at 7 p.m. The Christ Fellowship Missionary Baptist Church, nurturing families through the Word of God.

Well, once again, I want to thank God for you. Listen, we have to change. Our phone numbers have changed at the church, Christ Fellowship. Their number has changed. It's 816-503-6357. It's 816-503-6357. And the phones are answered. And if nobody's in the office during the office hours, that means that they're out running errands or whatever. Just leave a message. And if it's an emergency, you know, it'll prompt you to go to the thing. And you can handle it accordingly. 816-503-6357. Once again, I want to say God bless you to Reverend Steve McClellan. He's a member of, I think, of Bethel AME, he told me. And he works for Link with Janet Miles. Be in prayer for Reverend Miles. Hopefully Reverend Miles is going to be coming home. He had surgery in Morningstar, so and I talked to him on last Friday, and I haven't got a chance to talk to him. Be in prayer for him, and God bless him and his ministry. I must go. My time is up, but we will see you same time, same station next week, if the Lord say the same. God bless you. God keep you. Looking forward to communicating with you in the future.

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1: In Mark chapter 2, and if you don't mind, when you find it, stand on your feet as we celebrate this word of God. And it reads, and I'm reading from the King James Version, and again, he entered into Capernaum. After some days, and it was noised that he was in the house. And straightway many were gathered together, insomuch that there was no room to receive them. No, not so much as about the door. And he preached unto them the word of God. And they came unto him, bringing one sick of the palsy, which was born of four. And when they could not come nigh unto him for the press, they uncovered the roof where he was. And when they had broken it up, they let down the bed wherein the sick of the palsy lay. When Jesus saw their faith, he said unto the sick of the palsy, Son, thy sins be forgiven thee. Thus ends the reading of the word of God. Father, bless your word. Give us clarity and accuracy. Let he that hath ear hear what the Spirit saith unto the church. God, it is our desire that we will leave here different than we have come. So we thank you today, and we give your name glory, honor, and praise in the only name that matters, the name of Jesus the Christ. And everybody say, thank God. Amen, amen, and amen. Do me a favor on the way to your seat. Look at your neighbor and say, neighbor, Jesus is in the house. Come on, find somebody else and say, neighbor, oh neighbor, Jesus is in the house. Come on, find one more person and tell them, neighbor, oh neighbor, I don't know if you know it or not, but Jesus is in the house. And if you mean it, come on, give him glory. Hallelujah. Hallelujah. It's okay, ushers, as they come in, if we get a little tight, you can spread them out a little bit there. That's okay. Jesus is in the house. Mark chapter 2, the context of the scripture is that word had begun to spread that Jesus was in a particular house. What I like about the text is it did not say which house he was in, but it did say that he was in the house. I want you to act for a moment like he's in your house. I want you to do what you would do if you got word that Jesus showed up in your house. Would you sit there like he'd never done anything? Would you act like he never made a way? Would you act like he never opened the door? Would you act like he never fed you when you was hungry and took care of you and stood with you when you needed a friend? The Bible reminds us that the word had spread that Jesus was in the house. Just look at somebody real quick and said, he's in my house. Come on, tell your neighbor, he was there when I left. He got in my car with me and drove here with me.

0: And the good news is, when I get back home, he'll still be in the house. Yes, the book is Deacon Lambert, that Jesus was in the house. Look at the text. As a matter of fact, in fact, so many people heard about Jesus that according to the record, the house was full. And no one could get in. Can I pause right there? And I'm glad that the house was full because Jesus was there. Because too many places are filling up for other personalities. I'm not here for you, even though you look good, you got your stuff. I'm not here for you. I'm here. I didn't go through this minus degree temperature weather just to look at you. I went through what I went through because I got word that Jesus would be in the house. So excuse me if I don't look at your baby pictures. Excuse me if I don't want to hear your jibber jabber. Excuse me if what you're saying really doesn't matter. I didn't come to hear that. I came because I heard that Jesus. He was in the house, and I can't help but to think that, first of all, Jesus was preaching the word of God. No doubt Jesus was preaching a message of hope. No doubt he was preaching a message to meet the needs of the people. No doubt Jesus was preaching a message to bend to men broken hearts. No doubt Jesus was preaching a message to help those who were downtrodden. But the Bible says that he was in the house. Not only was Jesus in the house, but can I tell you one other thing? The Bible said that it was noised that he was in the house. I believe we got to start making some Jesus noise. I'm not talking about praise team noise. I ain't talking about preacher noise. I'm not talking about choir noise. Somebody ought to be making some Jesus noise. Somebody ought to be able to tell him, thank you. Nobody but Jesus did it. Somebody ought to say, hallelujah. Look at somebody say, when you hear me praising, that's just my Jesus noise. When you hear me tell him, thank you, that's just my Jesus. Can I ask a question? Is there anybody in here with some Jesus noise? The book says that it was noised that Jesus was in the house. So watch this. Two things drew people. They heard Jesus was coming, and then they heard the noise. And I think the devil have robbed some of us of our noise. You want to praise him, but you can't because the devil got your tongue. Oh, but I tell you, I dare to tell you, early in this year, you need to take your noise back. Whoever you sitting by, they can't say nothing. You need to tell neighbor, you got to take your noise back. I refuse to go into another Monday after I done had a great Sunday and let the devil take my noise. I don't need everybody, but I need five folk to make some Jesus noise. And if the person sitting next to you ain't saying nothing, look at him and say, you need to get your noise back. Your noise is your praise, and your praise is your weapon. Good as God been to you, you ain't making no noise. You got family that almost died, and you ain't making no noise. God done watched over you all night long, and you ain't making no. Don't make me call the roll. All that he done for you, and you got the nerve to sit in here wrapped up and not make any
1: No, they made more noise than that in minus 30 degree weather with cardboard in their shoes and cardboard sitting on you on the inside, and it's warm in here. How dare you sit before an awesome God and not make some? You holler louder than that when the Chiefs made a touchdown. You holler louder than that when Rice took it in. You did more than that, but yet Jesus done woke you up, started you on your way, and you sitting with your legs crossed like somebody owe you something. The Lord don't owe you nothing. You owe him some. No.
0: It was noise that he was in the house. The house was full because the word had spread. Listen, there were people around the windows. There were people around the doors. There were people that filled the yard. There were people in the house, and they were all listening to the preaching of the word. They were straining to hear a word of hope and encouragement. But because of the crowd, not one more person could get in the house. Not one more person could get close enough to touch Jesus. And out of nowhere come a man sick of the palsy. I don't care if it ain't no room, I'm still coming. I don't care if the door blocked, I'm still. I don't care who in my way, I'm still. The Bible said the man was sick of the palsy, which means he was not completely paralyzed. He was paralyzed to some degree, but he was sick. And in his paralyzation, it took four men to carry him. He carried his bed, and when they got to the yard, they were unable, watch this, to get where they needed to get. The man had tried before, but he was unable to do it on his own. He needed help. How many know that we got friends that need help getting to Jesus? How many know we got family members that need help getting to Jesus? We got neighbors that need help. And please don't act like that. After all, somebody helped you. Come on, y'all ain't sitting up in here because you got it on your own. Somebody prayed for you. Somebody was calling you. Somebody was talking to you. Somebody helped you get to Jesus. He needed help to see Jesus. He needed help to get where Jesus was. They heard that everybody else heard that Jesus was in the house, but they could not get into the house. But their testimony was, if we could just get him to Jesus, I know Jesus would do something for him. Can you just look at somebody, tell him, if you just get to him, I promise he'll do something for you. If your back hurt, get to Jesus. If your knees hurt, get to Jesus. If your sciatic nerve acting up, get to Jesus. If your sinuses acting up, get to Jesus. If you got a headache, just get to Jesus. I wish we start running to Jesus as quick as we run to hospitals. I wish we start running to Jesus as quicker as we run to doctors. He'll do something for you. Watch this. This ain't for everybody, but this is for three people, and it's especially for that person that need what I'm about to say. If you can get to Jesus, he can work the miracle that you need. If you do your best to get to Jesus and not be so easily discourage. Can I tell three people? He'll put the broken pieces of your life back together. He'll grab your out of whack emotions and your unstable mental status, and he'll, Lord, somebody shout, just get to him, baby, get to him, get to him. If you would just press into his presence, he'll heal you of whatever sickness that you have. If you seek his face, he'll forgive you of your sin. I can testify right now. I can make it. I can make it because Jesus is in the house. Anybody ever felt their help because Jesus was in the house? Anybody ever felt like Marvin Sapp, I'm stronger, I'm wiser, and I'm better? Anybody ever felt like Mary, because he in the house, I done messed around and cried my last tear yesterday? I'm trying to tell you why the devil fought you so much. I'm trying to tell you why he act like a hellhound on your track, because he know that if you ever get to Jesus, Jesus will get you where you're trying to go. Yeah, it is in this Bible account, we find that there were four friends full of faith trying to get their friend to Jesus. But they had an issue, because when they got there, the house was full. People around the windows, people around the doors, there was no way in. Watch me. There was an obstacle in the way. There was an obstacle between the sick man and his healing. Did you hear what I said? There was an obstacle between the man and Jesus. There was an obstacle that separated the man from his miracle. There was an obstacle between a needy man, Lord, and an awesome God. But the man had hope. Can I tell you why? Because he knew that Jesus was in the house. Here's the problem. The man was on the outside, but what he needed was on the inside. Have anybody other than me ever been on the outside looking in? Is there anybody ever been on the outside, but you knew what you needed was on the inside, but yet there were obstacles? Sometime, I'm not talking about y'all, I'm just talking. But sometime we allow obstacles to get in our way and keep us from getting in the presence of Jesus. I said sometimes we allow obstacles to get in our way and keep us from getting into the presence of Jesus. I wonder if we sometime allow our problems to keep us from getting where Jesus is. I wonder if we allow obstructions and so-called friends to stand between us and a miracle. I wonder if we allow hindrances to block us from getting where I need to be. Maybe that's the difference in me and some of y'all. See, I've learned in my little 65 years just to tell folk, get out my way. But see, you too kind and you're stuck. When you get tired of being stuck and what you need is in front of you, but somebody is in your way, I dare you to start speaking to what's in your way. As a matter of fact, when y'all do speak to it, some of y'all too kind. Can you, I want to get to Jesus. I really need a blessing. I'm here for my healing. Can you let me through?
1: Nah, you got to reach down and grab your Jesus noise. See, y'all ain't ready for that. Look at your neighbor, tell him if you're going to get anybody to move out your way, you got to reach deep down and get some Jesus noise. And before you say it, you got to think about what he done for me, where he brought me from, because what I'm finna say right now going to make any demon get out my way. Is there anybody got any Jesus noise? I dare you with your Jesus noise to start talking to the devil and get ye behind me. Get out of my Lord, have mercy. Oh, I heard you shout louder than that about other stuff, but I'm talking about speak those things that are not as though they were.
0: Stuff get in your way. Instead of you dealing with what's in your way, you start making excuses for not dealing with your obstacle. You start saying stuff like, well, you know, it was an inconvenience anyway. The church too far in anyway. Well, every time I go there, I got to go out of my way to get there. Well, even if I go to Sunday, it ain't gonna make a difference. They're really not going to miss me. I've been gone this long. Ain't nobody called. I guess the question is, who you trying to convince? Why in the world would you talk yourself out of a blessing? Knowing that if you can just get in the house, and then you won't come in the house on Sunday, but you will call Monday morning and tell me what you need. And I said, oh, you should have been to church. I preached about that Sunday. When it comes to getting to Jesus, you must be willing to push every obstacle out the way. And when you realize that Jesus is the only one that can meet your need, when you realize that Jesus is the only one that's capable of getting you where you need the same day you need to get there, tell your neighbor, he's an on-time God. Huh? Listen. Some of us don't go to Jesus because it inconveniences us. Jesus, who used to be a Savior, now he's an inconvenience. I got there and I didn't have a seat, so I left. The preacher was almost through preaching, where the last 5 minutes could be what you needed, but he was almost done, so I... You got to learn how to push through inconvenience. If the truth be told, it was inconvenient for Jesus to get nailed in his hands. It was inconvenient to get nailed in his feet. It was inconvenient to get whipped. If you want to talk about inconvenience, let's talk about this man. Don't you think it was inconvenient being paralyzed? But he still showed up. Don't you think it was an inconvenience to be carried around with folk that you don't know if they're going to hold you or drop you? But guess what? He came anyway. Don't you think it was an inconvenience to have to ask folk to do this for me and do that for me? But guess what? He asked and he showed up anyway. Look at three people, say, push past your inconvenience and get to the house. He pushed through. No excuse you have is good enough for keeping you out of church. No excuse you have is good enough to keep you from assembling yourselves with one another. So here's this man. And the one thing he needed to do was get in the house. What he needed was in the house. But where he was out the house. Stay with me, we almost done. So when the man shows up and knew that Jesus was in the house because he saw the crowd and he heard the noise. I don't know about you, but I'm glad that the man had friends that wasn't easily discouraged. I'm glad the man knew folk that said, in spite of what inconvenienced me, I'm going to get you.
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1: 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I wish you could see yourself in the future. 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

God bless every single one of you. It's time to get up. It's time to get ready. It's time to get started. That's why I'm here bringing you some great motivational music, inspirational right here on your inspiration station. It's time for the new Donnie McClurkin Show on this terrific Tuesday. And we're coming to the close of the year and we're marking our 20th anniversary. That's right. It happened July 4th, but we're going to ride this thing till the wheels fall off. We've been on the air for 20 years, going on 21. And we're bringing you the best in music. Not just soul music, but spirit music. Music that you can live by. It'll lift your spirits. It'll cause you to be an inspiration. Here you find a flashback song of the day. You can find gospel music, fun facts, an inspirational message, and the greatest music that you ever want to hear. And it starts right now. Call somebody up and let them know that the music's about to begin.

0: That was the wonderful CeCe Winans, my sister CeCe Winans, with Believe For It. And before that, you heard from Pastor John P. Key with Church Medley. And now it's time for our flashback song of the day.
1: What we're going to do right here is go back, back, back.
0: And I'm going to take you back 46 years ago. That's right. Gospel doesn't have an expiration date.

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This song became a global sensation. It's Lionel Richie and the Commodores with the song, Jesus is Love.

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0: That was Jabari Johnson and the song Can't Stop. And before that, you heard The Commodores featuring Lionel Richie with Jesus is Love. Now, I've got to take a break real quickly, but boy, there's some great music on this playlist that you just got to hear. And it's all coming up as soon as we get back. More of the new Donnie McClurkin show to go right after this.
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0: back, everybody. Welcome back to the new Donnie McClurkin Show on this terrific Tuesday. Whew. This is the first day of September, and the music just won't stop. So let's keep it going with Brent Jones and the song Praise in the Choir Stand.
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1: 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It's the worship song that says this: our God is

0: That was Charles Jenkins with the classic song, Awesome. And before that, you heard Brenton Jones and the song, Praise in the Choir Stand. Sometimes I don't know where they get these titles for these songs, but I think you get the message. But right now, I've got it. But right now, I've got to take a break. But when we come back, we're going to have our praise break with DJ T-Storm. Man, I can't wait. So don't go anywhere. More of the new Donnie McClurkin show to go right after this. The new Donnie McClurkin show,
1: show, show, show, show. 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

0: All right, welcome back, everybody, to the new Donnie McClurkin Show, and I've got news for you. It's time for our praise break. DJ T-Storm is set up and ready to go. I don't know how he puts all of these songs together to bring about this masterpiece called Praise Break. This is going to be a landmark praise break. Hit it, DJ T-Storm.
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0: told you. It is a classic praise break. Good God Almighty, DJ T-Storm, every time you're hitting it out of the park. 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
1: Hi, this is Donnie McClurkin, and I've got an inspirational message just for you. I want to remind you that you serve God, not just a God, the only God. And he is the God of the impossible. That's right. He is omnipotent. There is no limit to his power. He is infinite in all authority and power. God doesn't have power. He is power. And there's nothing that is impossible with him. Whether it's the healing of your body or the provision for your family, whether it's job opportunities, whether it's peace of mind, whether it's peace to your family, whether you need the stamina, the ingenuity to start your business, whatever it is, there's nothing too hard for God. Remember this in Jeremiah 32, 27. God himself says, "Behold, I am the Lord, the God of all flesh. Is there anything too hard for me?" Remember, he is the God of the impossible. Trust him.

That was Pastor Mike Jr., that Stella Award-winning phenomena, Pastor Mike Jr. with Impossible. This has been enjoyable, and I can't wait for tomorrow, because tomorrow's going to be even better. But until the next edition of the new Donnie McClurkin Show, know that I love you, and walk in the favor of God.

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